Did you ever listen to Carl Haas on the radio back in the day? If you're not familiar, he was a staple on classical radio for many years with his very stentorian way of speaking. I remember him once introducing a piece by Amy Beach, the late 19th, early 20th century composer, and pointing out that in her day, a lot of her works were published under the name Mrs. H.H.A. Beach, as opposed to the more familiar Amy, and Carl Haas insisted that is what she preferred. And I always thought, well, yeah, this was 1900. Women were pressured to define themselves in respect to their husbands. So I'm not really sure this was her idea. We'll listen to music of Amy Beach coming up this hour. Guitarist Christopher Mallett with music of Henry Bishop. It's called Home Sweet Home, and you'll probably recognize a melody in here.

Home Sweet Home by Henry Bishop, played by Christopher Mallett. Well, good evening and welcome into our Sunday evening listening. I'm Steve Seal. Letter from Home by Aaron Copland, written in 1944, and it was commissioned as a patriotic work by Paul Whiteman for his Radio Hall of Fame Orchestra, and suggests the emotions of a soldier reading a letter from home. And this might be Copland at his most sentimental, but when Copland is writing the music, it's not quite sentimental, is it? It's really something that seems completely genuine and heartfelt.

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Amy Beach was a groundbreaker who challenged expectations for women in classical music. In her day, and indeed beyond, the odds were very much stacked heavily against women composers. As she began her career, it was mainly as a concert pianist, and oftentimes she would show up on the program as Mrs. H.H.A. Beach. But after her husband passed away, and she went to tour Europe, and it was as Amy Beach. And today we recognize her as one of the greatest American composers of the late 19th, early 20th century. This is her theme and variations for flute and string quartet. Doriot Anthony Dwyer plays the flute here with the Manhattan String Quartet.

The Theme and Variations for Flute and String Quartet by Amy Beach, played there by Doriot Anthony Dwyer, flute, with the Manhattan String Quartet.

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Earlier, I mentioned the headwinds experienced by women composers in earlier eras. Well, Florence Price experienced double the headwinds from the likes of Amy Beach, given that she was a woman composer and also one of African-American descent. And unfortunately for her, she experienced a harder time at getting her music performed than Amy Beach. But today we're recognizing her contributions after the fact. A Barker Roll by Florence Price, played here by Michael Clark.

barcarolle of Florence Price, played by Michael Clark. The music of Martin Lawrence, and next his Songs of the Roses, and the composer at the piano with Paul Salomonovich and the L.A. Master Chorale.

Martin Lauridsen's Songs of the Roses, with the composer at the piano, the Los Angeles Master Chorale, conducted by Paul Salomonovich.

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We've gotten used to it now, but remember the first time you saw an HD TV? You remember how clear the picture was? So clear that it felt like you just reach into the screen and grab what you were seeing? I feel like that sometimes when listening to this pianist play Rachmaninoff. Yuzha Wang has really tilted the playing field going forward with her performances of Rachmaninoff's piano concertos. You can hear every note in the most sparkling clarity, and the emotional colors are still so incredibly vivid.

We'll enjoy Yuzhe Wang playing the Piano Concerto No. 2 of Rachmaninoff coming up. This is a Nachtstück, night piece by Franz Schubert, played by harpist Elisabeth Planck.

Night piece by Franz Schubert, played by Elizabeth Plank. Good evening, I'm Steve Seal. Always glad to be with you for classical music on a Sunday night. Coming up, the astonishing Yu Zhuowang plays Rachmaninoff's second piano concerto. This is a piece by Joachim Raff called Evening Rhapsody with the Philharmonia Orchestra led by Francesco Davalos.

Joachim Raff was a Swiss composer of the mid-19th century, lived from 1822 to 1882. And we heard a piece of his called Evening Rhapsody, played there by the Philharmonia Orchestra, conducted by Francesco Davalos.

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Pianist Yuja Wang is having a moment. She's absolutely at the top of her game and at the top of the heap as far as interpreters of Rachmaninoff's piano and orchestra works, his piano concertos and also his Rhapsody on a Theme of Paganini. I would really hate to be a Rachmaninoff interpreter right now because she's pretty much dominating the event, not just in her interpretations of the works, but also in her performances, playing multiple works in one night, which is just craziness. So here she is with the Piano Concerto No. 2 by Rachmaninoff, Yuja Wang, here with the Los Angeles Philharmonic, conducted by Gustavo Dudamel.

10 out of 10. No notes. The stupefying technique and talent of pianist Yuzha Wang with the Los Angeles Philharmonic, conducted by Gustavo Dudamel. The Piano Concerto No. 2 by Rachmaninoff.

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James Ennis plays the violin here with the Seattle Symphony Orchestra. Ludovic Morlo conducts this movement from the Violin Concerto by Aaron J. Kernis. We'll hear the ballad.

Violinist James Ennis, music of Aaron J. Kernis, the ballade from his violin concerto. 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I'm Steve Seal. Thanks for tuning in tonight. Hope you can stick around.

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If you have ever been ill and thought, if I could just shake this illness, I would never take my health for granted again. Most of us know what that feels like. And then if we're fortunate to recover, so often we do forget what it was like to feel that feeling. Well, this music by Beethoven was written during one of those episodes. You could say that he was feeling morose during that long illness. But it was not self-pity. It was a prayer. Beethoven did get better, and we got this amazing and emotional piece of music out of it. I'll play it for you coming up. This is Voces 8, singing music of Eric Whitaker. All seems beautiful to me.

Walt Whitman, set by Eric Whitaker, All Seems Beautiful to Me, sung by Voces 8. I'm Steve Seal. Good evening. Thanks for coming along tonight. Living with illness is one of the most difficult things we experience as human beings, particularly an illness that has no visible end, be it something for which there is no cure, or just something that is undiagnosed, leaving us with a terrible feeling of open-endedness. There's a helplessness to both situations. It is a particular kind of pain that often produces art, because it often needs an outlet. In a moment, an example from Beethoven. First, though, this from the contemporary composer and pianist Jeff Beal, who says that living with multiple sclerosis changed his perspective on life and forced him to find the ways that he could find gratitude in life and things to be grateful for in the face of his illness. This is called Gratitude, subtitled Hymn, by Jeff Beal, played by Mr. Beal.

Jeff Beal playing his own piece called Gratitude, subtitled Hymn. A piece that he says that grew out of his striving to find meaning and things to be grateful for, living with multiple sclerosis. Beethoven was no stranger to health challenges himself, and there's one place in particular where one such experience is centered in his music, and it is in the string quartet that he was working on in 1825 when he was suffering from a serious digestive illness, which he feared might possibly become fatal as it afflicted him for the entire winter of that year. The middle movement of the quartet he subtitled Holy Song of Thanksgiving of a Convalescent to the Deity. And as such, it's another example of gratitude emerging from a time of illness, because such experiences remind us of our mortality and can very often give rise to thankfulness, ironically, because of the illness. This is the Caldore String Quartet.

The Heiligadankesang, or Holy Song of Thanksgiving, from a convalescent to the deity. From the string quartet number 15 by Beethoven, played there by the Caldore String Quartet.

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Richard Wagner here, writing music for his beloved, his wife Cosima, on the occasion of her birthday, and dedicated to their son, Siegfried Idol.

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After a while, you start to realize that when you listen to Philip Glass, you have to listen a little differently. It's not like most classical, where things are constantly changing. In fact, Glass has been ribbed during his life for very much producing the opposite. But if you look at it like minimalist visual art, you can start to get it. Is there not beauty in a Rothko painting, in a mobile by Calder, in a sculpture by Saul LeWitt? Simplicity is exactly the point. We'll listen to a bit of Philip Glass's Symphony No. 11 coming up. This is violinist Mari Samuelson and friends with The Beatitudes by Vladimir Martynov.

Mari Samuelson, violin, with Jonathan Stockhammer and the Berlin Concert House Orchestra, and music of Vladimir Martinov, The Beatitudes. Thanks for tuning in for our Sunday evening listening. I'm Steve Seal. In the late 1970s and early 1980s, there was a movement afoot, and many have traced it to Germany, actually. But it was kind of global, and it was known as, very generally, the New Simplicity, a reaction against not only the avant-garde of the 50s and 60s, but also just spikier and audience-unfriendly music. I'm not going to say that the composers in this hour are sort of part of that school, but they were very much part of a paring down and tonality, emergence, a re-embrace of tonality that happened in the 20th century. We'll hear from Lou Harrison, John Cage, Philip Glass. Cage, of course, only occasionally subscribing to this. But first from Alan Hovhaness, this is called Elibris, played by Alexis Still, Flute and Friends.

Elebris by Alan Hovhaannis, played by flutist Alexis Still with Nicholas Braithwaite and the New Zealand Chamber Orchestra. Alan Hovhaannis, a 20th century American composer whose fondness for the East emerged in a lot of his music. And Lou Harrison, another who was very much had an ear to Eastern musics as well. And this is a beautiful, gentle little piece of his called Music for Bill and Me, dedicated to his longtime partner, William Kolvig, played here by harpist Karen Gottlieb.

beautiful, gentle piece by Lou Harrison called Music for Bill and Me, played by harpist Karen Gottlieb.

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Now, of course, during the course of his career, John Cage would do all manner of avant-garde things, not just sticking screws and clothespins into the insides of pianos to make strange piano sounds, but he would write also some very gentle music, particularly in the 1940s, and this is a piece called Dream, played here by Bruce Brubaker.

Music from the 1940s by John Cage, Dream, played there by Bruce Brubaker. Arguably the most well-known 20th century composer to embrace simplicity and straightforwardness in his tonal music would be Philip Glass, and this is the second movement from his Symphony No. 11, played here by Riccardo Muti and the Chicago Symphony Orchestra.

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Sky with Nameless Colors by John Luther Adams. Closing out this hour with something from Donald Skirvin from his Songs of Enlightenment. This is called I Take Refuge.

0: I Take Refuge from the Songs of Enlightenment by Donald Skirvin, based on traditional Buddhist texts. We heard The Esoterics, led by Eric Banks. I'm Steve Seal.
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Let's see. What did I do with that thing? Anyway, I must have lost it. Oh, hi. I didn't see you there. Hi. I was just looking for something that I appeared to have thrown away. I don't know what I did with it. You ever do that before? Well, Dvorak did that with this piece of music. Actually, originally, the work that preceded it. He wrote a piano quintet and threw it away and then regretted it. And he went and he found a copy of the manuscript from a friend. And that's when he wrote his second piano quintet based on the first. Well, listen to the results coming up. Let's start this hour with something from the 20th century American composer Paul Lansky from his Partita for Guitar and Percussion. This is the Pavane.

Pavan for guitar and percussion by Paul Lansky, David Starobin guitar, Mari Yoshinaga percussion. Well, welcome into our classical music listening for late on a Sunday evening. My name is Steve Seal. Coming up, Antonin Dvorak's piano quintet in A major that was the result of him salvaging an earlier rejected piano quintet in A major, a salvage job, but a very, very good one. This is something from the American composer James Aikman, and it's called Anya's Song, a pavan for string orchestra. It's played here by the St. Petersburg Symphony Orchestra, conducted by Vladimir Landy.

It's from the American composer James Akeman, and it's called Anya's Song, a pavan for string orchestra. Vladimir Landa conducted the St. Petersburg Symphony Orchestra. Short piece here by David Lang called Light Moving. Hilary Hahn, violin. Corey Smythe, piano.

Light Moving by David Lang, kind of dancing as well. Played there by violinist Hilary Hahn and pianist Corey Smythe.

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Ever thrown something away thinking that you would never use it again and then instantly regret it? Thought, why did I do that? I could use that. Kind of what happened with Dvorak with his first attempt at writing a piano quintet. He was very dissatisfied with it, so he destroyed the original manuscript, and then he regretted that and went looking for a copy of the original when he found one that a friend had with the intent of just improving it, but he ended up rewriting the work altogether from scratch in the end. The Piano Quintet in A, Opus 81 by Dvorak, here with pianist Leif Ove Andsnes and friends.

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There's a moment in every artist's life when they turn a corner artistically, when something shifts and you can see or hear what they're becoming. For Mozart, that moment landed on a November day in Salzburg. But what day was it? The 12th or the 17th? And what year? 1773 or 74? His handwriting was so notoriously messy that still, to this day, no one is entirely sure. What is known is that on one of those autumn days, a teenage Mozart put the finishing touches on the last piece of his Salzburg series. And it was already pointing toward extraordinary things to come. That's this work. It's on the way. I'm Melanie Renata. This is Music Through the Night. And sure, it may very well be the dark of the night, but your weekend is wrapping up. You're heading into the start of a new week, start of a new day. New day, new you, boo. This work can give you the energy you might need. It's Franz Schubert's German Dances.

Violinist Daniel Hope and the Zurich Chamber Orchestra twirling together there with a collection of six German dances from Franz Schubert. I'm Melanie Renata with some Shakespearean sounds in just a tick. This is Music Through the Night.

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Known best for his opera Hansel and Gretel, Engelbert Humperdinck crafted music for a ton of other staged productions, including incidental music for several Shakespeare productions. Eventually, he had so much Shakespearean music, he decided to craft a couple of suites. This is his first one, his Shakespeare Suite No. 1, performed by the Bamberg Symphony.

Shakespeare's The Tempest and The Merchant of Venice making appearances in that work. Humperdinck's Shakespeare Suite No. 1, performed for you there by the Bamberg Symphony, Carl Anton Rickenbacker at the podium. I'm Melanie Renata. This is Music Through the Night, but you might not guess it, because this hour has been booming and bright, and it continues to be that way. The final work here in Mozart's Salzburg series, his 28th symphony in C major, performed by the London Mozart Players.

A work from a moment in time when Mozart's musical evolution really became impossible to ignore. His 28th Symphony in C major, performed there by the London Mozart Players, Jane Glover at the podium.

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As an artist, once you find that magical formula for your art, the one that speaks to your audience, well, you just gotta lean into it, right? Dvorak found his magical formula pretty early on, music woven from classical form with folk flavor. It's what he became best known for. When he was in his late 30s, his Slavonic dances shot his star to pretty high heights, and in the mix of all of that excitement, he received a commission, a request for a string quartet in Slavonic style. Dvorak was, of course, happy to oblige. He wrote his 10th string quartet, now often known by its nickname, Slavonic, and thus he officially set course into his mature style of composing. That string quartet I'm talking about? Well, duh, it's this. And it's performed for you here by the Prague Quartet. I'm Melanie Renata. This is Music Through the Night.

Well, they don't call it the Slavonic Quartet for nothing. Written at the height of Dvorak's folk dance fame, the sound of a composer giving the people exactly what they wanted and doing it brilliantly. His 10th string quartet in E flat major, his opus 51, the Prague Quartet performing. I'm Melanie Renata. You're listening to Music Through the Night, and you're about to hear a work from a 1920s silent film.

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The music? Fabulous. Passionate. Stunning. The inspiration behind it? Absolutely awful. A newspaper account of a man who murdered a woman in a fit of jealous passion. It's Jalousie from Jakob Godot.

violinist Annikiko Myers and the London Symphony, with a work written for the Danish opening of the American film Don Q, Son of Zorro, a 1925 silent film. That was Jalousie from Jakob Godot. 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I'm Melanie Renata. Let's get right into it here. Felix Mendelssohn's first piano concerto in G minor. Pianist Murray Pariah knocking your socks off the whole time with the Academy of St. Martin in the Fields.

Mendelssohn's fiery first piano concerto in G minor, fleshed out in just 3 days, performed for you there by pianist Murray Pariah and the Academy of St. Martin in the Fields.

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1: Von Williams was putting the finishing touches on his Fifth Symphony, and he had some leftovers. Music he had sketched out but ultimately set aside, not fit for the symphony. But rather than let them go to waste, he reworked those discarded ideas into something entirely new. This lush, pastoral concerto for oboe is coming up later this hour. I'm Melanie Renata. This is Music Through the Night. Have you looked up at the sky lately? If you're feeling anxious or just need to feel grounded, peeping that ever-changing moon can help. The moon is growing. It's a waxing gibbous. We're just days away from a full moon. And this piece of music acts as a great little companion for you as you do some moon gazing. It's called A Stroll to the Moon.

Elena Papandreou with a gentle guitar solo from Manos Hazidakis, A Stroll to the Moon. I'm Melanie Renata. This is Music Through the Night. And if you were listening to the radio back in the 1930s, this would have been one of the first hits you heard. It's called Mosel Träume by composer Lou Koster. It's performed for you here by the Estro Armonico Luxembourg Chamber Orchestra.

Music from the age of silent films. A hit during the golden age of radio, Mozl Trojma from Lou Koster, the Estro Armonico Luxembourg Chamber Orchestra performing. I'm Melanie Renata. This is Music Through the Night, and a product of summer vacation is coming up in just a minute.

the summer break calls for summer projects. And once a young Franz Schubert spent his entire summer break crafting this, his second string quartet in C major. Here's the Melos Quartet.

That work spent more than a century unpublished, its pages scattered. And somehow over the years, each page turned up in various places, eventually published as a complete piece, Schubert's String Quartet No. 2 in C, the Melos Quartet, performing. Now, sometimes great musical ideas aren't lost, they're tossed to the side. For Ralph Vaughan Williams, he had some ideas for his Fifth Symphony that he changed his mind on and tossed them to the side, and eventually they became his Oboe Concerto in A minor. It's shared with you here by the Toronto Symphony and oboist Sarah Jeffrey. I'm Melanie Renata. This is Music Through the Night.

abandoned symphonic ideas, handed over to the oboe instead. Oboist Sarah Jeffrey with the Toronto Symphony, the Oboe Concerto in A Minor from Rayfon Williams. 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

What do you think about the idea of fate? Is everything already predestined, or do you have some say? The concept of fate weaves itself through so many artistic narratives, a theme carried through movies and music and through life itself. Tchaikovsky explored the idea of fate in many of his works, especially in his Fifth Symphony. He wrote a theme that represents fate, and scattered reworkings of it throughout the entire piece. Now, as you likely know just from living life, sometimes fate feels bleak, but sometimes it glimmers and shines. This piece of music presents fate no differently.

When all of your options are good options, it can be impossible to choose a favorite of anything. For composer Anatole Liadov, out of all of the really good music he composed, he did have his favorite, this tone poem. And honestly, it just might become your favorite piece from Liadov as well. Here's the Long Beach Symphony with the Enchanted Lake.

floating silently on the surface of a magical, shimmering lake, tucked in the mountains under an ethereal sky. That's exactly what that music was meant to capture. Anatole Liadov's The Enchanted Lake, Joanne Folletta, conducting the Long Beach Symphony. Now you'll get to gently rock here. Not a lullaby, but there's a definite, comfortable lull. It's the second movement of Amanda Rutgenmeier's violin sonata. I'm Melanie Renata. This is Music Through the Night.

A burst of a scherzo within that barcarolle, violinist Cecilia Ziliakis and pianist Bengt Forsberg, with the second movement of the violin sonata from Amanda Rutgenmeier. I'm Melanie Renata with a fateful symphony in just a moment. This is Music Through the Night.

He swore there was no hidden story behind his Fifth Symphony. Yet, among Tchaikovsky's sketches for this work are words that suggest it was meant as a confrontation with fate. You might hear that struggle unfold here as the Dallas Symphony performs.

0: Tchaikovsky subtly playing with the idea of fate and choosing your own destiny. His Fifth Symphony in E minor, performed for you there by the Dallas Symphony.
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for many, many years, music lovers had only one Haydn cello concerto to love. But there were always rumors of another, an earlier one. Haydn himself had even listed it in his own catalog of works, so the proof existed. But decades passed, then a century, and it stayed buried, lost, perhaps never to be found. And then, nearly 200 years after he wrote it, it just turned up, and it's coming up for you later this hour. I'm Melanie Renata. I'm so glad you're here. Please, stay with me.

from Cécile Chaminade. That's a piece called Scarf Dance. And so, of course, it's flowing and graceful, performed for you there by the National Orchestra of Metz Grand Est. I'm Melanie Renata. Thank you for being with me this morning. Are you one of those early risers? Like you're about to prep some coffee already this morning? Well, as your night transitions to day, your weekend to Monday, this work from Johann Christian Bach is a transitory piece as well, crafted as Baroque began to take on more classical forms, his Sinfonia in D. Here's the Netherlands Chamber Orchestra.

an operatic vibe with Italian flair. The Sinfonia in D from J.C. Bach, David Zinman conducting the Netherlands Chamber Orchestra. I'm Melanie Renata with a sudden downswing in mood, a momentary dip into the dark, a 2.5 minute evening prelude from Ernesto Lecuona. Here's pianist Catherine Stott.

piece of music sure can say a lot in a short amount of time. Pianist Catherine Stott with an evening prelude by Ernesto Lecuona. Now the musical mood bounces back to vibrancy in just a moment. I'm Melanie Renata.

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This was, and is, the first cello concerto by Franz Joseph Haydn, crafted as he was still finding his footing, finally heard long after he was gone. Here's the Trondheim soloists with cellist Elisa Weilerstein.

cellist Elisa Weilerstein and the Trondheim Soloists, helping you greet your day with a vibrancy there. Haydn's first cello concerto in C. I'm Melanie Renata. Thank you for sharing some of your very precious time and space with me. In just a minute, a deeply Polish piece by Frédéric Chopin with some Ukrainian inspiration woven in.

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Within the folk music of Ukraine, you'll find a melancholic melody known as a dumka. And that musical concept got woven into this fantasy on Polish airs by Frédéric Chopin. It's shared with you here by the Philharmonia Orchestra, pianist Misha Dichter, and Neville Mariner at the podium conducting it all.

A bit of a potpourri on Polish themes, with a dash of Ukrainian essence. Frédéric Chopin's Fantasy on Polish Airs in A Major is Opus 13, performed for you there by the Philharmonia Orchestra and pianist Misha Dichter.

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Have you ever wondered what goes on in the kitchen of your favorite restaurant? Well, this acts as a magical peek behind the culinary curtain. It's after hours, pots, lids, and dishcloths left to their own devices, and well, the cookware falls in love. Huh? Yeah. It's a quirky, spicy Shakespearean love story dreamt up by Czech composer Bohuslav Martinů. A love triangle between a newlywed pot and lid and a seductive troublemaker named Twirling Stick. A saucy little ballet simmered in 1920s Paris jazz. It's on the menu later this hour. I'm Melanie Renata. Stay with me. On this Monday morning, you take flight here with a haunting instrumental duet, pianist Rachel Portman and violinist Cleo Gold.

from the 2020 debut album called Ask the River by composer and pianist Rachel Portman. There she was seated at the piano for that performance alongside violinist Cleo Gold, a piece called Flight. Good morning, my friend. It is 6 past the hour. I'm Melanie Renata. And if you want a little boost of energy to greet your day, maybe you're in need of some main character energy, well, this'll do it. Giuseppe Verdi's Aida, Triumphal Chorus and Grand March.

Ah, that's where that familiar brass melody comes from. Verdi's Ida, Triumphal Chorus and Grand March, the chorus of the Royal Opera House Covent Garden, and new Philharmonia Orchestra performing. I'm Melanie Renata, so glad to be with you here on this last Monday of July. Where did the time go? Ugh, let's hold on to the vibrant energy of summer as long as possible. François Debian's Flute Concerto in D, performed for you here by flutist Andras Adorian and the Munich Chamber Orchestra.

fluttering about like the morning birds, flutist Andras Adorian and the Munich Chamber Orchestra, Devion's Flute Concerto in D Major. I'm Melanie Renata with a sprightly little dance from Debussy in just a moment.

the Tarantelle Styrienne, a work Debussy crafted as part of a piano suite, later orchestrated by Maurice Ravel in honor of Debussy. There was that orchestrated version performed by the Minnesota Orchestra. Ijiowe at the podium. I'm Melanie Renata. And once, as a cheeky comeback to critics who called his music overstuffed, Bohuslav Martinu wrote this as a spicy response, a one-act play called The Kitchen Review.

Music for a story about a Shakespearean love triangle between some kitchen workers. And I'm not talking about a busboy or a chef or any human, in fact. Romantic drama between a pot, a lid, a twirling stick, and a dishcloth. A one-act play called The Kitchen Review by Bohuslav Martinu. I'm Melanie Renata with some pretty cheerful Baroque in just a bit.

Rolling off on the wrong side of the bed this morning? Not after this, you won't. Mandolinists Christian Schneider and André Saint-Clavier with Le Grand Écurie Chambre de Bois. It's Vivaldi's Concerto for Two Mandolins in G.

Just a bit of bright and joyful Baroque for your Monday morning. Vivaldi's Concerto for Two Mandolins in G Major. I'm Melanie Renata. Thank you for being with me this morning. Be sure to be good to yourself today. And be good to your neighbor too, okay?

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0: When it came to symphonies, Mozart was no Haydn. Really, nobody was. But even as a kid, he was no slouch either. The usual listing of Mozart's symphonies includes 41. All but the last 11 were written when Mozart was between the ages of 9 and 18. Imagine that. Well, as far as 9 goes, I could tell you what I was up to. 18, a little foggier. What were you doing at that age? We'll have Symphony No. 7 by Mozart on the way to you this Monday morning. I'm Kevin O'Connor. Good morning.
1: This is the Composer's Datebook for July 27th. I'm John Burge. Alfred Hitchcock's Cold War spy film, Torn Curtain, opened in New York theaters on today's date in 1966. It was the swingin' 60s. And Hitchcock had asked his longtime collaborator, composer Bernard Herrmann, for a pop score that would sound with it, including a possible hit single as the main title. What Hitch did not want was, as he put it, more Richard Strauss. Bernard Herrmann assured Hitch that he knew exactly what was required, and then ignored him completely. Herrmann thought Torn Curtain was a dangerously weak film and one that needed a huge symphonic score with an eerie choir of massed flutes and ominous, oppressive brass to make it effective. When Hitch heard a Hollywood studio orchestra rehearsing Herrmann's main title music, he fired Herrmann on the spot and called in someone else to score the film. Bernard Herrmann was crushed. He had thought that Hitch should have been grateful. "You call in the doctor to make you healthy, not to make you rich," Herrmann later quipped. And he may have been right. Torn Curtain is regarded as one of Hitchcock's lamest efforts, while Herrmann's rejected score has gone on to be recorded and admired on its own. Composer's Datebook is produced by APM, American Public Media, in conjunction with the American Composers Forum, reminding you that all music was once new.

From Adolphus Hailstork's Three Spirituals, Every Time I Feel the Spirit, the traditional gospel piece, Joanne Folletta with the Virginia Symphony Orchestra. On the way in about 16 minutes, Dvorak's Serenade for Winds. Morning, I'm Kevin O'Connor, perhaps best known as one of the founding members of the widely acclaimed Empire Brass Quintet. Ralph Smedvig enjoyed a busy career as a soloist with major orchestras, including Boston, Chicago, Cincinnati. In 1973, the 19-year-old was hired as assistant principal trumpet at the Boston Symphony by music director Seiji Ozawa. Smedvig, then the youngest member of the orchestra, moved up to principal trumpet in 1979. His career never really slowed down after that. He sadly passed, actually, at the age of 62 in 2015. He is featured here with Michael Murray organ, Ralph Smedvig. It's Bach's Jesu, Joy of Man's Desiring.

organ from Michael Murray really gives that piece a solid cathedral feel. Rolf Smedvig was the trumpeter. Bach's Jesu, Joy of Man's Desiring. I've probably grew up hearing it that way, I think, long before I became aware of it as such a pervasive, in a good way, piece of music. This is from Edgar, which was Giacomo Puccini's second opera. He was, the character was a notorious failure, or the opera rather, excuse me, was a notorious failure that Puccini later dismissed as warmed up soup, yet it marked a pivotal phase in his life alongside his passion for fast cars, heavy smoking, and an unconventional, I guess you'd say, slightly misspent youth. It was the best. Edgar, Act 4, Prelude, Giacomo Puccini, Riccardo Chailly, and the Philharmonica of La Scala.

0: That is the Act 4 Prelude from Edgar Giacomo Puccini's failed opera, but that prelude remains very much in play today. Riccardo Chailly with the Philharmonic of La Scala. A Serenade for Winds coming up next by Dvorak will feature the Vienna Philharmonic Winds.
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Minuet from A Serenade for Winds by Antonin Dvorak. Myung-won Chung was the conductor there of the Vienna Philharmonic Winds. This work, the Seventh Symphony for Mozart, was finished in January of 1768 in Vienna when he was just 11. The music was later adapted by him to serve as the orchestral overture to his first full-length opera buffa, La Finta Semplice. Its first performance was probably at a private concert, the symphony, that is. Symphony No. 7, Mozart, Adam Fischer, and the Danish National Chamber Orchestra.

Mozart's Seventh Symphony. In his tweens, he wrote that one, 11. Adam Fischer conducted the Danish National Chamber Orchestra. I'm Kevin O'Connor, and pleasure for your company on this date in history in 1909. During the first official test of the U.S. Army's first airplane, Orville Wright flew himself and a passenger, Lieutenant Frank Lahm, above Fort Myer, Virginia for 1 hour and 12 minutes. This is Hungarian Dances 1 through 3, Johannes Brahms, Ivan Fischer, and the Budapest Festival Orchestra.

And that was music from Johannes Brahms, actually. Hungarian Dances 1 through 3. Ivan Fischer conducted the Budapest Festival Orchestra. Glad to have you here. I'm Kevin O'Connor. We'll hear some music from, it's kind of from Bach, kind of not. You'll see.

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We all enjoy those Brandenburg Concerti, and some of us, apparently Bruce Haynes among them, wished for more sequels, I guess, if you will, in that spirit. He offered that Brandenburg series of additional concerti, number 7, Bruce Haynes, Eric Milnes, and the Montreal Baroque Orchestra.

One for the film fans, Hook, Flight to Neverland, the Spielberg, Peter Pan. John Williams composed and conducted the Boston Pops Orchestra.

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Frédéric Chopin wrote his two piano concertos under the happiest of times. Living in Warsaw, surrounded by loving family and supportive friends, and just having completed his studies at the conservatory. And it wasn't just his work that flourished. He had plenty of time away from the piano to engage in discussions and social activity, rubbing elbows with much of Poland's elite. All that while his musical talent was very much in a state of rapid bloom. What's a young boy to do? Piano Concerto No. 2 from Chopin coming up.

It's called the running set. It's pretty much a set of British Isles, I suppose, mainly England, but maybe a little Scotland influences thrown in there by Ray Vaughan Williams. George Hurst conducted the Bournemouth Sinfonietta. Aaron Copland coming up in that dance that he picked up in Mexico. Well, here's a little test your pop culture knowledge, and by that I mean around World War II, a little bit before, actually. In 1940, Billboard magazine published its first music popularity chart, listing best-selling retail records on this day. And in first place, can you guess? Well, it probably won't surprise you that it was a very big pop star at the time, Frank Sinatra. I'll Never Smile Again, recorded with Tommy Dorsey and his orchestra. That was top of the pops this day in history again, 1940.

probably the most recognizable melody of Luigi Boccherini, and actually right up there in the classical canon as well. The Minuet, Eric Kunzel with the Cincinnati Pops Orchestra. Peter Tchaikovsky wrote this orchestral suite primarily during the summer of 1883 while he stayed at Kamianka in Ukraine. I think his sister had a place there. First performed in 1884 in a Moscow at a Russian Musical Society concert. The audience liked the piece enough that it was repeated in full, apparently, just a week later, which then was a rare occurrence for a new piece of complex orchestral music. Here is Orchestral Suite No. 2, Characteristic, Scherzo Burlesque, by Tchaikovsky. It's Stefan Sonderling and the National Symphony Orchestra of Ireland.

And there you had some music from Peter Tchaikovsky, Orchestral Suite Number 2. Characteristic, that was the Scherzo Burlesque. Very charged work there. Stefan Sanderling and the National Symphony Orchestra of Ireland. 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Coming up next, we'll hear a little dance from Jalisco Way.

Wow, that is one assertive reading, wasn't it? That work called Dance from Jalisco. Aaron Copland conducted the Los Angeles Guitar Quartet. Arthur Sullivan was the son of a distinguished Irish bandmaster. He grew up within a, what you call, I guess, a very copacetic musical environment, not unusual for the child of a musician. This Overture de Ballo probably his most popular orchestral piece outside of what he did with Gilbert. It comes from 1870, written for the Birmingham Festival, and it is unabashedly Italian.

works like that, helping to achieve his dream of being a legitimate composer for the stage. Not that Sullivan, Gilbert and Sullivan, were not legitimate, but Arthur always had high aspirations, like many great composers. Overture to Balo, Charles Groves with the Royal Liverpool Philharmonic Orchestra. Besides writing two piano concertos in these halcyon days for Frederick Chopin, he also wrote a lot for his instrument that would come to define his era and output. Rondos, fantasies, nocturnes, mazurkas, all stock in trade. Like many perfectionists, though, he scrutinized everything he wrote. Once in a while, he would ask trusted friends for input, even begging them to destroy music that filled him with doubt. Thankfully, that did not happen with some of the grander scale pieces, like this piano concerto number 2. It's the second movement.

That was the music from Frédéric Chopin's Piano Concerto No. 2, Third Movement. And Royal Scottish National Orchestra, the Royal Scottish National Orchestra, was conducted by Benjamin Grosvenor. Or no, he was the piano soloist, the conductor, Aileen Sean.

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Those beautiful, cavernous, though echo-free there sounds from Giovanni Gabrielli, Two Canzones, the Chicago Brass Ensemble. This work has a huge connection to cartoons, from Tom and Jerry to appearing in classic shorts and films like Marx Brothers' Night in Casablanca. I know that's not a cartoon, but how about Tom and Jerry, the Cat Concerto?

0: And there it was, the wonderful Hungarian Rhapsody No. 2 by Franz Liszt.
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Imagine a harpsichord, or a piano if that's easier for you. You've got the keys in the front, and then the majority of the mass of the instrument is where all the strings go that are hammered or plucked, depending on your instrument. On a modern piano, hammered, and those strings are metal and under a lot of tension, so it's pretty loud. On a harpsichord, those strings are plucked, but they are still made of metal, just not under as much tension, so it's softer. You know what a harpsichord sounds like. Well, now imagine that that whole back half is in fact kind of rounded, like the body of a lute, and the strings are made of gut, so even softer. You've arrived at an obscure instrument called the lute harpsichord, or the Lautenwerk, that was pretty obscure even in Bach's day, and nowadays I've never seen one, and I don't know where you would ever see one. So that's actually the instrument that music was written for, but you'll almost always, in modern times, hear it played on lute, or guitar, or even a piano, but probably not a Lautenwerk. The Lute Suite No. 1 of Johann Sebastian Bach in E minor, played by Sharon Isbin on guitar. Happy Monday. Good morning. I'm Mike Nelson. Welcome to Morning Classical here on CAP Radio Classical and Jazz, 88.9 Sacramento, everywhere on capradio.org. Got some French ballet music for you now from the 1600s. We're even earlier than Bach now. Here's the Stockholm Ballet Suite of Guillaume Dumanoir.

Guillaume du Manoir was the leader, we might say concertmaster nowadays, of King Louis XIV's personal orchestra in the 1600s, and the 24 violins of the king. And the whole point of this group was to play all the fancy music, ballets, operas, everything else that had been written for King Louis XIV and his court and eventually Versailles. So that was music by that leader of the violins, Guillaume du Manoir, a ballet suite played for us by Jordi Savall and the Concert of Nations. Hope your Monday's off to a great start. Early here, I know. I'm Mike Nelson. Good morning. 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We know all about Mozart's Clarinet Concerto, that one from 1791, really the first big famous one. But it was not the first one overall. Here's an earlier one from Karl Stamitz, his Clarinet Concerto No. 3. Sabina Meyer is our soloist.

0: The clarinet was freshly invented in the second half of the 1700s. Mozart very famously fell in love with the sound of this new instrument and wrote a bunch of famous music for it. But he wasn't the only one. From that same era, we have Carl Stamitz, the Clarinet Concerto No. 3, Sabina Meyer on the clarinet with the Academy of St. Martin in the Fields.
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0: We've got Baroque music from the Netherlands now. Here's the Harmonic Concerto No. 1 of Wilhelm von Wassenaer.

Baroque music from the Netherlands, from a nobleman and diplomat, well known in world affairs, very much not well known as a composer. So much so that he left behind this volume of music, and everyone thought this volume of music had been written by an Italian composer. It was not until 1980 that this was properly attributed to Wilhelm von Wassenauer. And that was the Concerto Armonico No. 1 from that set, Combattimento Consort, performing. Happy Monday. Good morning. I'm Mike Nelson. Welcome to Morning Classical here on Cap Radio Classical and Jazz, 88.9 in Sacramento, everywhere on capradio.org and the Cap Radio app. I've got a cool symphony from Denmark from the mid-1800s. It's cool because it has a lot of piano, but is not a piano concerto. Instead, piano is just kind of used as a prominent instrument in the orchestra. Here's the Symphony No. 5 of Niels Gade. You'll hear the Stockholm Sinfonietta, and our pianist is Roland Pontinet.

He's not as famous as Mendelssohn, Schumann, Brahms. It's probably too late for him ever to be as famous as them for us now. But in Denmark, he was supreme. He was the composer for most of the 1800s, Niels Gade, and wrote 8 symphonies, and some of them are quite innovative, like the one you just heard, the Symphony No. 5, using a lot of piano, but piano just used as an instrument in the orchestra rather than a concerto to show off the soloist. The Symphony No. 5 of Niels Gade, that was Nema Järvi with the Stockholm Symfonietta. 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We're still in Scandinavia. We'll just cross over a little bit of water from Denmark over to Sweden. Here is the Swedish Rhapsody No. 1, the Midsummer Night Vigil of Hugo Alfvén.

0: A whole village having fun dancing and partying late at night when the sun is still up, as it is in the summer way up north like in Sweden. The Midsummer Night Vigil, Swedish Rhapsody number 1 of Hugo Alfvén, we hear the Minnesota Orchestra.
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0: One more Scandinavian piece. We're just over in Norway now. Here's A Wedding Day at Trollhagen from the lyric pieces of Edvard Grieg.

Trollhagen was the name of Edvard Grieg's house, where he lived with his wife Nina, and this music was written to celebrate him and Nina's 25th wedding anniversary. He then published it as one of his very many lyric pieces, Wedding Day at Trollhagen, music of Edvard Grieg played by Leif Ove Andsnes. Got another big piano piece as our midday masterpiece today.

0: It's said that the famous song Bésame Mucho is based on this movement. It's an entire suite of music inspired by the art of Spanish painter Francisco Goya, and it's considered the absolute masterpiece of Spanish composer Enrique Granados. You'll hear the entire suite of Goyescas with famous Spanish pianist Alicia de la Rocha as our pianist. The whole thing is our midday masterpiece at 2 p.m.
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0: We continue with just absolute masterpieces. I've got Mozart in 14 minutes. Here is the first movement of Beethoven's Symphony No. 7.

some of the happiest, most joyful music that Beethoven ever wrote, at least this side of the Ode to Joy. That's the first movement of Beethoven's Symphony No. 7, John Elliott Gardiner, on period instruments with a revolutionary and romantic orchestra. Hope your Monday's going great so far. Good morning. I'm Mike Nelson. Welcome to Morning Classical here on Cap Radio Classical and Jazz, 88.9 Sacramento, everywhere on capradio.org and the Cap Radio app. Got some Mozart for you in just a second. 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Mozart, at the time he wrote it in 1784, called it proudly the best thing he had ever written, and it is just outstanding. Here is piano plus oboe, clarinet, horn, and bassoon, Mozart's quintet for piano and winds.

0: legendary Romanian pianist Radu Lupu, plus a quartet of winds, oboe, clarinet, horn, and bassoon, playing one of the best, absolute best pieces Mozart ever wrote in 1784, Mozart's Quintet for Piano and Winds. Got a couple exciting pieces from the Renaissance for you in just a second.
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0: Starting with a pretty much announcement, it sounds like you are just welcoming everyone into the grandest cathedral of all time. It's music of Claudio Monteverdi from 1610 to start his Vespers. After that, a very instrumental blast kind of fanfare as well from the 1500s by Tilman Suzzato.

arranged for wind band with a whole bunch of instruments, some which would seem pretty familiar to Tielman Suzzato in the 1500s, and others that he would be like, wow, you can do that with metal? That's pretty cool. La Mourisque of Tielman Suzzato, played by the University of Texas Wind Ensemble. Before that, Baroque Orchestra in Basel, Switzerland, the opening of the Vespers from 1610 of Claudio Monteverdi. Pretty cool to be able to listen to music that's 400 or 500 years old here on Morning Classical from CAP Radio Classical and Jazz. I'm Mike Nelson, happy to be here with you until 10 o'clock. 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The good waltz for the morning as we go on and conquer whatever it is waiting for us here on this Monday. Here's Tales from the Vienna Woods of Johann Strauss Jr.

0: Tales from the Vienna Woods by the Waltz King himself, Johann Strauss Jr. That was the Vienna State Opera Orchestra.
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0: Antonín Dvořák's Symphony No. 9. He wrote it while, well, I mean, he was Czech, but he was here in the United States for a few years. Heard African-American spirituals, Native American music, just, you know, American popular songs like Stephen Foster, and was like, hey, these all have common DNA, and this is how American composers should really mine their own music and create a truly American, like, national style of composition. Well, fast forward several decades, now it's 1932, Florence Price is writing her first symphony, and it's pretty clear she studied Dvorak's older symphony and took it to heart, but she was, you know, actually American and took it the next step further, really getting in there the spirit of especially African-American spirituals and just like the sound world that American music inhabits. And she put it all together into her prize-winning Symphony No. 1. Here it is, played by Yannick Nezé-Séguin and the Philadelphia Orchestra.

performed by the Chicago Symphony Orchestra in 1933 in the depths of the Great Depression, the first symphony by a black woman to be performed by a major American orchestra, Florence Price, with her Symphony No. 1. And we heard one of the other great American orchestras, the Philadelphia Orchestra, led by Yannick Nezet-Sagan. I'm Mike Nelson with you here on Morning Classical till 10 o'clock. Then I'll turn things over to Jennifer Reason for your midday here on CAP Radio Classical and Jazz. 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And we get support from the Regional Water Authority, reminding listeners that trees need water delivered slowly and deeply at the outer edges of their branches, especially in summer. More tips and information on watering trees at bewatersmart.info. Couple short pieces for instrument and piano. Up first, we've got clarinet and piano. This is the Pastorale from Nigerian composer Samuel Akpabot. After that, violin and piano, short little selection from William Grant Still.

0: Rachel Barton Pine on violin there. That's called The Gamin from the Suite for Violin and Piano of William Grant Still. Before that, Marcus Ely on clarinet, Pastoral from Scenes from Nigeria, from a Nigerian composer, kind of consider the father of Nigerian classical music, Sangmil Akpabat. Very famous work from Vivaldi, played on an unusual instrument, in just a second.
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0: It's going to be a nice day today, but it is, oh man, I mean, look at the extended forecast. You know that heat wave is coming. It truly is going to feel like summer. So here's Summer from the Four Seasons of Antonio Vivaldi. Avi Avital playing it not on violin, but on mandolin.

Avi Avital on mandolin with a mandolin version of the famous Summer from the Four Seasons by Antonio Vivaldi. Avi Avital joined by the Venice Baroque Orchestra. Seems as good a time to remind you that if you missed Sunday Baroque yesterday, from 7 to 11 yesterday morning, well, you can actually go hear it on sundaybaroque.org. And just remember to check out Sunday Baroque every Sunday morning here on Cap Radio, 7 to 11.

0: Spanish composer Enrique Granados, his masterwork is Goyescas, a suite of six piano pieces inspired by the paintings of Francisco Goya. They are difficult to perform, requires a ton of virtuosity, but also subtlety. It's an incredible piece of music from Spain. You'll hear the entirety of Goyescas by Granados, our midday masterpiece, at 2 p.m. I'm Mike Nelson. That'll do it for me. Jennifer Reason is next. Enjoy. Have a great rest of your day.
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0: Concerto Grosso number 3 by Handel from an early set of works there. Christopher Hogwood leading Handel and Haydn Society here on Cap Radio Classical and Jazz 88.9 in Sacramento and 88.7 in Sutter. Well, good morning. I'm Jennifer Reason, your midday host. Speaking of very old music, we've got a turn of the 20th century lens on some Baroque music with Johann Halvorsen's Ancient Suite in just about 10 minutes. Thanks for tuning in.
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0: Two wonderful soloists for you now. The first on piano. Here's a Brazilian tango performed by Estela Olevsky.

Pepe Romero on guitar with La Paloma from Spanish composer Sebastián Iradier. Before that, music from Ernesto Nazaré, who was Brazilian, wrote almost exclusively for the piano. That was a Brazilian tango he called Perigoso, performed for you by Estela Olevsky at the keyboard. I'm Jennifer Raisin. This is Cap Radio Classical and Jazz, where we are honoring the past and embracing the future. The piano suite of Goyescas, inspired by the works of Spanish painter Francisco Goya, by Spanish composer Enrique Granados, is today's MIDI masterpiece at 2 p.m. to help celebrate his 1867 birthday today. 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Johann Halvorsen was born in 1864, but for his suite Ancienne, he's looking back to the Baroque era for inspiration. Here's Nemi Järvi and the Bergen Philharmonic.

This is music from 1911 by Johan Halvorsen, but he relies heavily on his love of the Baroque for inspiration, hence it being called Suite Ancienne, Ancient Suite. Nema Järvi with Bergen Philharmonic. Tchaikovsky is next. I'm Jennifer Reason. 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Tchaikovsky, enjoying sunny Italy here in Capriccio Italien. Here's Zubin Mehta and Israel Philharmonic Orchestra.

0: Tchaikovsky, one of the many composers to fall in love with Rome and Italy and all of the sunny culture. It's Capriccio Italien, Zubin Mehta, leading Israel Philharmonic Orchestra. I'm Jennifer Reason. We've got music from the Renaissance. We've got music from present day and everything in between, all coming up next hour. We get support from the Regional Water Authority, reminding listeners that trees need water delivered slowly and deeply at the outer edges of their branches, especially in summer. More tips and information on watering trees at bewatersmart.info.
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0: I'm Jennifer Reason. Thanks for listening. We've got a piano concerto from Ferdinand Reis now with the Bournemouth Symphony Orchestra.

Ferdinand Ries studied piano with Beethoven as a very young boy. And then later, when Beethoven started to go deaf, he turned to this young man to be his primary assistant. And Ferdinand Ries ended up doing everything, booking the lodging, helping with all the logistics, and historically was not treated very well by the very irascible Beethoven. But he stayed and he absorbed everything he could and ended up leaving us 180 of his own wonderful compositions. Here's Piano Concerto No. 4 from Ries. That's with Christopher Hinterhuber and the Bournemouth Symphony Orchestra, Uwe Grode conducting. I'm Jennifer Reason. We've got the first ever African-American Pulitzer Prize winner for music next. Here on Cap Radio Classical and Jazz, we get support from Simple Traditions Cremation and Burial. 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Well, in 1996, George Walker became the first ever black man to win the Pulitzer Prize for Music. Here's his lyric for strings.

0: prayer for peace, something we could all use a bit more of these days. That's from John Williams' score to the 2005 film Munich, which he recorded himself with the Los Angeles Recording Arts Orchestra. Prior to that, music from George Walker, the first African-American Pulitzer Prize winner for music ever, a prize he took home in 1996. This is Paul Freeman with Chicago Sinfonietta performing his Lyric for Strings here on Cap Radio Classical and Jazz, where we're honoring the past and embracing the future. Speaking of the past, we're going far back in time to the Renaissance next. Stay tuned.
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0: Here's the Empire Brass with music from the 1500s, composed by Giovanni Gabrielli. It's Canzone 18.

16th century composer Giovanni Gabrieli with his Canzone 18. That's music divided into 14 individual parts, which are then put into their own little groups. That's what you heard Empire Brass doing just now here on Cap Radio Classical and Jazz. I'm Jennifer Reason. We will have music that's also far back in time, not quite as far, music from the 17th century with Vivaldi is next after we enjoy some Beethoven. This is Cap Radio Classical and Jazz, 88.9 in Sacramento and 88.7 in Sutter, where we get support from Climate Action California, a nonprofit focused on fact-based climate policy. 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More information at climateactionca.org. I'm Jennifer Reason. We've got the first movement of Beethoven's Eroica Symphony now. Here's Leipzig Gewandhaus Orchestra.

0: The first movement of the symphony that would start to change symphony writing forever, the Eroica, Symphony No. 3 by Beethoven. That's Ricardo Chailly leading Leipzig Gewandhaus Orchestra.
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0: I'm Jennifer Reason, your midday host. We're going to get our lunch hour started with a concerto for two mandolins. That's always cheerful. This from Vivaldi, performed by Europa Galante.

0: Concerto for Two Mandolins, that's written by Vivaldi, performed by Fabio Biondi and Europa Galante. Giovanni Scaramuzzino and Sonia Maurer on those two fun mandolins. Well, I'm Jennifer Reisen, your midday host. I hope that got your lunch hour off to a good start. We've got a Swedish symphony. We've got a piano sonata for solo piano. That's from Haydn. Mozart's on the docket as well. Stick around.
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0: Victor's got a great midday masterpiece for you today. It's a piano suite based on the works of Spanish painter Francisco Goya. So you can look forward to that right at 2 p.m. I've got another solo piano work for you now. Here's Jenna Hanna Mason at the piano with the first movement of Haydn's Piano Sonata No. 48.

0: How fun is that? There's two soloists back to back. They happened to be sisters. Isidora Kanna Mason is the older of the two. She was performing Notturno by Fanny Mendelssohn. That's on her 2024 album, Mendelssohn. Prior to that, her little sister, Jenaba Kanna Mason, at the piano for a brand new release of Haydn's Piano Sonata No. 48. That's from her 2025 album, Jane Austen's Piano. Kanna Mason's siblings, all very talented. Sheku Kanna Mason, of course, a wonderful cellist, and more. There's a lots and lots of them. Well, I'm Jennifer Reason. We've got a Swedish symphony coming up next. Thanks for tuning in. This is Cap Radio Classical and Jazz, 88.9 in Sacramento and 88.7 in Sutter.
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0: Here's Symphony No. 3 from Franz Berwaldt. Nimijärvi leads the Gothenburg Symphony.

Imagine you just had an appointment with your orthopedist, and then that weekend you go out to see some live music, and that orthopedist has composed a symphony. Or you went and ordered some glass for your business from the glass factory, or you hit up the sawmill, and the owners of those two, you see them at the concert hall. They've written a symphony. That's Franz Berwald holding all of those roles at once, and I'm sure deeply confusing his neighbors about who he really was. That's his third symphony with the name of Järvi and the Gothenburg Symphony Orchestra. Anton Bruckner's Symphony No. 4, right at 1 p.m. We've got Mozart left this hour here on Cap Radio Classical and Jazz. I'm Jennifer Raisin. 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This is a live performance of Jeremy Dank and the St. Paul Chamber Orchestra of a bit of Mozart.

0: Pianist Jeremy Dank joins the St. Paul Chamber Orchestra as soloist and conductor. That's the Rondo from Mozart's Piano Concerto No. 20. 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
0: Up next, we've got the Vienna Philharmonic Orchestra with the first movement of Bruckner's Romantic Symphony. Enjoy.

20 minutes to get through just the first movement of Anton Bruckner's Symphony No. 4, His Romantic. That's Carl Boehm and the Vienna Philharmonic Orchestra here on Cap Radio Classical and Jazz, 88.9 in Sacramento and 88.7 in Sutter. This is the most famous of the six pieces in the suite Goyescas from the early 20th century Spanish composer Enrique Granados. It's said that the 1940 song Bésame Mucho is based on this movement. Inspired by the art of Spanish painter Francisco Goya, the entire suite of Goyescas for solo piano is today's midday masterpiece at 2 p.m. with Victor Forman. I'm Jennifer Reason. We've got a suite from Telemann in 5 minutes. First, a wonderful performance by Jason Viau.

Well, that performance helped Jason Vio win a Grammy for Best Solo Instrumental Performance. It's Cavatina from Stanley Myers' Deer Hunter. Here on Cap Radio Classical and Jazz, where we're honoring the past and embracing the future. Telemann and Sissons coming up. I'm Jennifer Raisin. 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Well, for this work, Telemann combines three oboes, bassoon, strings, and continuo. Here's Trevor Pennock and the English Concert.

0: A Wonderful Suite from Telemann, featuring Trevor Binnick and the English Concert. I'm Jennifer Rees, and we're going to end Monday's shift on a wild note. Stick around. 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
0: Well, the Bacchanal is a wild, often quite pagan dance. And in this setting, we're in Sasson's telling of Samson and Delilah, and the Bacchanal is being done by the pagan priests to mock him. Here's Lauren Mazel and the Pittsburgh Symphony Orchestra.

0: the wild and pagan dance done by the priests near the end of the setting of Cezanne's Samson and Delilah, the Bacchanal. That's with Lauren Mazel and the Pittsburgh Symphony Orchestra. I'm Jennifer Reason. That does it for me, handing off to Victor Forman, who's going to help you celebrate Enrique Granados' birthday. Born today in 1867, you'll hear the entire set of piano music in honor of the painter, the Spanish painter, Francisco Goya. That's Goyescas. Coming up next, have a safe and wonderful rest of your day.
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That is probably the most famous work by Spanish composer Enrique Granados. His suite of six pieces for solo piano titled Goyescas, inspired by the artworks of Spanish painter Francisco Goya. Granados also later created a one-act opera also titled Goyescas, using melodies from that piano suite. And with that, we'll also say happy birthday to Enrique Granados, born on this date in 1867. That was the late Spanish pianist Alicia de la Rocha for today's 2 p.m. Midday Masterpiece here on CAP Radio in Sacramento. And though not officially part of his suite of Goyescas, there is one more piece that he composed also inspired by Goya, and it's often included in performances of the Goyescas. In fact, Granados used it as the opening of the opera version of Goyescas, and so I will have that in just a moment. Tomorrow's Midday Masterpiece will be Tchaikovsky's Orchestral Suite No. 3, which was an immediate critical and popular success for him. Well, good afternoon. I'm Victor Forman. Music on the way soon includes a concerto for two violins by Vivaldi and the Symphony No. 5 by Franz Schubert in about 15 minutes. 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So here is that extra Goyesca by Enrique Granados, also performed by Alicia de la Rocha. Its translated title is something like The Straw Mannequin.

0: That is one more piece by Enrique Granados, inspired by a painting of Francisco Goya. That's titled El Pelele, performed by Alicia de la Rocha, here on listener-supported CAP Radio Classical and Jazz.
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0: I'm Victor Forman. Antonio Vivaldi is next, followed by the full Symphony No. 5 by Franz Schubert in about 8 minutes. 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On Instagram at famous_kebab. Here is the ensemble Tuffa Musik, led by Jean Lamon, who is also one of the two violinists, along with Elizabeth Wallfisch, performing this concerto for two violins by Antonio Vivaldi.

0: A concerto for two violins by Antonio Vivaldi, performed by the Canadian ensemble Tuffa Music, led by Jean Lemond, who was also one of the violinists, along with Elizabeth Walfish. I'm Victor Forman with your afternoon classical here on a listener-supported CAP radio in Sacramento. I've got a full symphony by Franz Schubert, inspired by Mozart, next.
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0: We get support from the Center for the Arts in Grass Valley, presenting Daly and Vincent, performing bluegrass and country music on Tuesday, August 4th at 7 p.m. More information at thecenterforthearts.org. In admiration of Mozart, who had passed away just 25 years before, the 19-year-old Franz Schubert composed this Symphony No. 5 in 1816. Sir Neville Mariner conducts the Academy of St. Martin in the Fields.

0: the 19-year-old Franz Schubert's tribute to Mozart, who had passed away just 6 years before Schubert was born. Schubert's Symphony No. 5, with Sir Neville Mariner conducting the Academy of St. Martin in the Fields. 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
0: I'm Victor Forman. A couple short works from the Renaissance next, before some dances from Transylvania. We get support from Sacramento Valley Conservancy, a nonprofit land trust dedicated to preserving natural and working lands, wildlife habitat, and more in the Sacramento region, presenting Treasures of the Valley on September 24th. More information at sacramentovalleyconservancy.org. Part of a mass by Giovanni Palestrina, after this, by the first female composer to have had a whole book of her music printed and published in the history of Western music. Born in the year 1544, she was Maddalena Casulana, and this is her piece titled My Heart Cannot Die, performed here by the Palaver Strings.

two pieces from the Renaissance. That was part of a Mass, the Gloria, from the Pope Marcellus Mass by Giovanni Palestrina, from the mid-1500s, performed there by the Talus scholars. And before that, My Heart Cannot Die by Maddalena Casulana, here on listener-supported Cap Radio Classical and Jazz. I'm Victor Forman. We'll contrast those pieces with some dances from a place known for its Gothic traditions next. And Gary Vercelli hosts an evening of excellence in jazz tonight from 7 till midnight, including a 57th birthday tribute to pianist, composer, and educator Edward Simon. So next are Hungarian composer Zoltán Kodály's Marosek dances, named for an old eastern Hungarian region. But due to historically changing boundaries, that title hides the fact that the tunes in the suite are actually very old Transylvanian folk dances dating back several centuries. Jan Pascal Tortelier conducts the BBC Philharmonic.

0: Hungarian composer Zoltán Kodály's Maroshek Dances, named for an old eastern Hungarian region that historically actually dates back to old Transylvania. Jan Pascal Tortelier conducted the BBC Philharmonic Orchestra here on your Afternoon Classical from CAP Radio in Sacramento.
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0: I'm Victor Forman. Next is a symphonic scherzo, so fantastic that the audience at the premiere demanded an encore of it. And that'll be followed by a Mozart piano quartet. We get support from Mitra EV of Greater Sacramento, providing turnkey solutions to electrify fleets, providing alternative fuel options using on-site overnight chargers for utilities, HVAC, solar, and other company fleets. 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The audience in Prague at the 1881 premiere of Czech composer Antonín Dvořák's Symphony No. 6 rose to their feet to demand an encore of the Czech dance-based scherzo movement. And here it is, performed by the Cleveland Orchestra.

0: The Scherzo Movement of the Symphony No. 6 by Czech composer Antonín Dvořák. That was the Cleveland Orchestra, led by Christoph von Dohnányi, here on your afternoon classical from Cap Radio Classical and Jazz in Sacramento. I'm Victor Forman. Next is a half hour of Mozart chamber music.
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0: 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This is Mozart's Piano Quartet No. 2 with pianist Emmanuel X, violinist Isaac Stern, Jamie Laredo on the viola, and Yo-Yo Ma cello.

0: That is actually one of the first ever major piano quartets, the Quartet No. 2 by Mozart, with pianist Emmanuel Ax, violinist Isaac Stern, Jamie Laredo on the viola, and Yo-Yo Ma, cello, here on Cap Radio Classical and Jazz, 88.9 in Sacramento, 91.7 Modesto, Sonora.
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0: I'm Victor Forman. Next is a Franz Liszt Hungarian Rhapsody, followed by a work for guitar and orchestra by Mexican composer Manuel Ponce. That's in about 15 minutes. 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This is the Hungarian Rhapsody No. 1 by Franz Liszt with András Korodi conducting the Budapest Festival Orchestra.

0: from about 1851, the Hungarian Rhapsody No. 1 by Franz Liszt, based on actual folk tunes. András Korodi conducted the Budapest Festival Orchestra here on listener-supported CAP Radio Classical and Jazz, 88.9 in Sacramento. I'm Victor Forman, a composer from Mexico next, followed by symphonic Johannes Brahms. And Gary Vercelli hosts an evening of excellence in jazz tonight from 7 until midnight, including a 57th birthday tribute to Venezuela-born pianist, composer, and educator Edward Simon.
1: 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I'm Jennifer Reason. 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
0: Written in 1941 for Spanish guitarist Andres Segovia, this is the third movement of the Concierto del Sur by Mexican composer Manuel Ponce, with Spanish guitarist Pablo Sáenz Villegas and Alondra de la Parra conducting the Philharmonic Orchestra of the Americas.

0: the third movement of the Concierto del Sur by Mexican composer Manuel Ponce from 1941, with Alondra de la Parra conducting the Philharmonic Orchestra of the Americas and guitarist Pablo Sáenz Villegas here on listener-supported CAP Radio Classical and Jazz.
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0: I'm Victor Forman. 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We get support from California Resources Corporation. 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